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1: 5 or 6 games. He's got 10 career starts, so he's not a stranger. And when he's been in there, he's been fine. He's just not anywhere near Tyler Smith level.
2: He's not. It is the only place in the offensive line where you have a legitimate backup.
1: Yes.
2: I think he could start for a number of teams. That's why the Cowboys put a second-round tender on him and no one bit in the offseason. All right, here's Shoddy on T.J. Bass.
3: We feel, you know, really confident in T.J., and he's put great film on here. He's played next to Cooper Beebe. He's played next to Guyton, so that's nothing new, the communication and all this stuff. He actually gets a ton of reps with those guys anyways because we manage Sizz in some areas. But at the end of the day, like I said, we tendered him the way we tendered him because we trust this guy as a football player, and he's a damn good football player that unfortunately is just playing behind a lot of really, really good players. And so we have great confidence in TJ.
2: And I think they should. I really do think Bass is fine. He'll do fine. But as you mentioned, what if you have another injury in the offensive line? What if something happens to Beebe? Because Bass is the backup center.
1: Right.
2: Then what happens? What if Tyler Guyton is not very good the first couple of weeks? You don't have Tyler Smith to slide out there. Man, it could get really hairy if they have someone else get banged up.
1: And something Shoddy said there, Bass has played next to Beebe, and the guys are familiar with him. While that may be true, he doesn't take all the first-team reps with the first-team line, and I think we all know that probably the communication and chemistry of the offensive line is the most important of any single position group.
2: It's huge.
1: The lines that play together, if you've got 5 guys across the front that play together for a season or 2 seasons or 3 seasons in a row, that's impossible to replicate. They have a massive advantage because they know each other's every little movement and tendency, and they know where this guy's going to be. And yes, Bass has been around here for 3 seasons, and he's started 10 games, but that's not the same as starting 17 games or 15 games for 3 straight seasons.
2: Yeah.
1: With the same group of other guys.
2: Normally you lose a starting guard, and while it's unfortunate, you think, okay, well, you've got someone who can fill in, and the Cowboys do, but this is a big blow to this team. It really is, right before the start of the season, and it's just out of nowhere, too.
1: Yeah.
2: We just, we heard, okay, he's missed some practice time here and there, but he's got a sore knee. This just blindsides, I bet, a lot of his teammates, too, about, oh, he's out this Sunday and maybe for 6 weeks?
1: Mm-hmm.
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1: Moss should not have counted. 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And, of course, you have the wild-ass Michigan radio call. And on the other side, this is what the Western Michigan Broncos radio team had to say about it.
2: Underwood looks over that Bronco defense.
3: They're showing blitz, Rob. Let's see if they bring some extra guys.
2: Like they might be bringing some folks.
3: Here they come.
2: They rush four. Underwood back to pass, standing at the 40. Here's this one up, short of the goal line. It's batted around, and it is caught for a touchdown. Touchdown on the final play of the game, and Michigan wins it on a Hail Mary with 1 second left in the game. Unbelievable. Final score, Michigan 13, Western Michigan 12.
1: Hey, that booth needed a drink after that.
4: Just take your headset off and, all right, I'm driving back to Kalamazoo.
1: Just walking quiet to bus. Michigan.
4: Well, yeah. And the worst part about this entire thing, worse than the whole clock situation, were the fans stormed the field. You beat Western Michigan on because you cheated. Like, you did not deserve this win. Western Michigan outplayed you for four quarters, and the entire student section poured out onto the field.
1: The same kids that were chanting fire, Kyle.
4: Yes! I mean, and then they're going up and they're giving them high fives and patting them on the back. I'm like, no, you wanted to run this dude out of town 35 seconds ago.
1: It's terrible.
5: 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I'm Carter Lacey. Once again, it's been my pleasure to hold down the fort for my buddy, my best pal, my sweet boy, Jay King, tonight. And in our final segment of the Ticket Top 10 this evening, let's go visit Bob's World.
6: Bob's World.
1: Bob's World. F1. Brought to you by
6: Golf.
7: Bob's American World. Leak Detection.
8: Bob's here World. Is Bob.
4: All right. Thank you. Thank you.
6: Flip flops.
9: I'd like to tell you a little more about this small town I found over the weekend called New York City. One thing I love about, I think most people love this, right? You love going to a foreign city, or not a foreign city, a city you're not familiar with, a big city, a grand city with lots of history, and you just want to randomly explore in the morning. Does anybody like the random city walk that they don't know much about of the city, but they got to do this? Or, like Dave and I, you're in San Francisco. At some point this week, we got to walk the bridge.
8: Yeah.
9: We got to walk the Golden Gate Bridge, right?
10: Yeah, maybe look up which park it's actually in before you get in an Uber.
8: Like that was
9: but we got there.
8: That was part of the allure back in my running days of I'm going to go run a city. Like if I'm visiting or I'm just going to go.
9: Always.
8: Just go.
9: Always. It's a fun part of the morning is let's just explore. I want to see part of the city. Sunday it was destination walk with my friend Ray, who you guys know.
8: Mm-hmm.
9: And Saturday and Monday was more, let's just wander. Sally and I did the Wander Central Park walk. So romantic.
8: Mm.
9: And then Monday...
8: Did you go to Strawberry Fields?
9: We did.
8: Okay.
9: We did.
8: You have to.
9: We also saw the dudes who were hustling for cash with the acrobat show or whatever you want to call it, the tumbling and it's insane. Like the level of athleticism made us think a great bet payoff would be like, you have to go out there with a boombox and get a crowd gathered around.
8: All right, everybody.
9: And then you're just trying to put feats of strength show yourself to see at what point.
8: Like, what are we doing here?
9: You're just uncontrollably laughing and they disperse. But anyway, so Sunday it was, let's walk the Brooklyn Bridge, because Ray had never done that. And I'm like, you've never walked the Brooklyn Bridge? That's one of the must walks of any American big city, and it's an easy one. And so about 8 a.m., the body clocks get us mobilizing, and the little ladies stayed a slumber. And so off we go. And

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1: Of the couple nights ago, and we all have a visceral reaction to it. I saw the video you put out right after the game where we're all thinking Western Michigan gets screwed, and then the explanation with the, you know, different clocks and everything, and I'm still thinking it still stinks. Like, my opinion on it is the exact same that it was late Saturday night when this happened. Has your opinion changed on the entire situation at all?
2: Well, I think that, again, like, it's tough because you just kind of want to have somebody to blame to a certain extent, right? Like, you want it to be like, well, the Big Ten messed up. Well, Michigan screwed them over, whatever it is, right? And I think that this is one of those things, too. Like, the funny thing about it is that, like, some of these spring leagues, I think it was it the AAF that first introduced the live ref feed, I think? Like, to have some of these spring leagues really go out and, like, innovate and try to be like, how can we be more transparent? Like, I think that that's been a great thing for the sport, and we're starting to see even the major leagues introduce some of this stuff that's innovated at this level. It's almost like ABA NBA in some ways with the way that's happening. But, like, I think that at the end of the day, right, like, I don't put a lot of blame on the refs, because I think that the refs did what was presented in front of them. I put more blame on, like, the league office and the way that those procedures were done, because I do think that ultimately, like, we'll see if the MAC is able to win their appeal, sort of, but, like, it doesn't sound like the procedures were followed.
3: It doesn't. Shahan Jayaraja of CBSSports.com joining us here on The Sweet Spot for his weekly campus visit. So I was watching the end of the Michigan game because LSU was beating the living hell out of Clemson 51-50. That game was over well even before halftime. Are you more surprised by LSU flexing their muscle, or are you more surprised by Dabo's bunch having absolutely nothing in their bag?
2: I didn't expect LSU to come out as focused as they did, right? Like, I knew that they were this good. That wasn't a huge surprise to me, but it was the way that they just, like, from the word go, just got after it. And there was no distraction. It was all football. That was kind of my thought coming in, is like, there might be a little bit of a hangover effect as they try to live up to everything that they've been asked to be and all the chaos that they fomented in a lot of ways. But, you know, and Sam Levitt threw that early interception off of a tip pass. Like, you know, it obviously wasn't his fault. From that moment on, it was all LSU all the time. And I think that just the ability to block out all the stuff around and block out, you know, whoever the, you know, Theo Vaughn and Livy Dunn walking into the stadium with them, and, you know, just all this stuff that they've done that really, to me, has been a distraction. The ability to lock that out, I think, is really impressive by LSU's players. And I do think that Lane Kiffin deserves some credit for that, right? Like, I do think that he sets a culture of being like, look, what's happening out there is happening out there. What's happening out in here is not. But this is a team that really, I think, figured things out very quickly. And when you look across the sport, right, like, there are many examples of other teams that transferred in a lot of talented players who have not been able to do that, and where there's been some growing pains or where there's been miscommunications. And LSU, again, from the word go, was ready to go. And Clemson certainly deserves blame for some of it, because Clemson just had nothing. And actually, you know, the word coming out was that even LSU was a little stunned with how poorly structured Clemson was offensively. But, you know, I do think that LSU made a lot of that happen.
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1: There was a very tepid endorsement of Bryce Underwood from Whittingham on Monday. And honestly, if you're going to make one pick this week, just load up on the Sooners right now, because this is not a good Michigan team, especially with him as the signal caller. Now, we do have some homer calls here. Let's get the Michigan one out of the way. And I do want to just still credit J.J. Buchanan for making an incredible catch on the Hail Mary.
2: That was beautiful.
1: It really was. He goes up
3: It shouldn't have counted, but it was a great-looking catch.
1: But he goes up over like three defenders on top of his own players, makes a catch, falls in the end zone, and Michigan radio went nuts.
4: Mustard's crowding the line of scrimmage here, which is interesting. 1, 2, 3, 4, 5, 6 up front. Underwood takes the snap. Now they rush four. Back to pass. Back at his own 40. He's going to let it go. This one's coming down in the end zone. It is caught! Touchdown! Wolverines! Touchdown! Touchdown!
5: Are you serious?
4: Absolute miracle.
5: Are you serious?
4: It's Mason Bonner. No, it's not Mason Bonner. Who's at the bottom of that pile?
5: Who got that?
4: Buchanan? It's JJ Buchanan. Unbelievable.
6: That's the end of the game.
5: There's your miracle. There is your miracle.
4: Are they going to review this? Is there any doubt?
5: No, I think the referee said it was the game.
4: John, we called it, baby.
3: Oh, God.
1: So and was that the sideline reporter screaming?
3: I think it was somebody, either the color guy or a sideline reporter. And the thing was, this happened so fast where the first Hail Mary out of the back of the end zone, the broadcast is saying, like, oh my gosh, this Western Michigan team is going to have such a great bus ride back to Kalamazoo.
1: Yeah, the and Mac attack.
3: What a great win
1: Eagle.
3: For the Mac and a good win for them. And then they say, okay, it's a second left. And I'm just kind of thinking, okay, they're going to run one more Hail Mary. The first one was so bad, but what if he catches it? But, and then he catches it. I'm like, okay, we saw that there were 0 seconds when the first one happened. Mm-hmm. They got absolutely screwed.
1: They did. And as you're watching them get ready for that play, the Western Michigan players have to gather their composure after celebrating. And you see the defensive back saying, hey, bat it down, bat it down. But honestly, J.J. Buchanan went up and over everyone.
3: Yeah.
1: So as much as
3: got
1: that
3: mossed.
1: Should not have counted, that was an incredible play. And of course, you have the wild-ass Michigan radio call. And on the other side, this is what the Western Michigan Broncos radio team had to say about it.
7: Underwood looks over that Bronco defense.
8: They're showing blitz, Robin. See if
7: they are.
8: They're extra guys.
7: Like they might be bringing some folks.
8: Here they come.
7: They rush four. Underwood back to pass, standing at the 40. Here's this one up, short of the goal line. It's batted around, and it is caught for a touchdown. Touchdown on the final play of the game, and Michigan wins it on a Hail Mary. With 1 second left in the game. Unbelievable. Final score, Michigan 13, Western Michigan 12.
1: Hey, that booth needed a drink after that.
3: Just take your headset off and, all right. I'm driving back to Kalamazoo.
1: Just walking quiet to Lake Michigan.
3: Well, yeah. And the worst part about this entire thing, worse than the whole clock situation, where the fans stormed the field. You beat Western Michigan because you cheated. Like, you did not deserve this win. Western Michigan outplayed you for 4 quarters, and the entire student section poured out onto the field.
1: The same kids that were chanting fire, Kyle.
3: Yes! I mean, and then they're going up and they're giving them high fives and patting them on the back. I'm like, no, you wanted to run this dude out of town 35 seconds ago.
1: It's terrible.
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0: 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The Cowboys just a few days away from the season opener against the Giants. Brian Schottenheimer praising New York quarterback Jackson Dart.
1: I love the way the guy plays, man. I think you see the team loves the way he plays. I think the guy's very athletic. They've done a nice job pairing him with Matt Nagy, Greg Roman. They've got some things that fit them from the RPO game to the way they want to use some of the quarterback run game stuff.
0: Kickoff scheduled for 7:20. Cowboys count on the kickoff at 5 on the ticket. Seahawks and Patriots begin the NFL season tonight in Seattle, a battle of the highest paid corners in NFL history. Devin Witherspoon for Seattle and Christian Gonzalez for New England. Coverage starts at 7 on the ticket. Another solid outing for Cal Quantrill in the Rangers 10-5 win over Seattle. 6 innings, 3 runs allowed. The righty has won 4 of his last 5 starts. Game 2 of 3 at 3:10 today. That is the Ticket Ticker. I'm Ryan Baldwin, Sports Radio 96.7, 13-10 The Ticket.
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3: Morning to you. It is 6:59 on the ticket. Gordo has Muse in the News coming up here, 7:15. Can't talk about that. Here in 1 hour, it's our first pigskin panel. We're going to have Tim Callishaw and Bob Sturm on the panel today. Okay, we move on to really week two of college football. There was some week zero action a few weeks back. You go to Ann Arbor, which is the scene of the crime.
4: Yes.
3: This past Saturday when Western Michigan was robbed of a win over Michigan. You're going for the Oklahoma-Michigan game. And, man, I can't remember an opening game that's been talked about more than what happened at the end of this thing.
4: I can't either, because everybody knows that Western Michigan got screwed big time.
3: Yeah.
4: So much so that when the AP rankings came out this week, Michigan dropped. They won, but they dropped from 16 to out of the top 25 because everybody knows that they lost.
3: Yeah.
4: But technically, they won 13 to 12. Well, so much came out yesterday. Every day in college football, something explosive comes out. We have three different stories that we're going to try to get to here, all from yesterday. First of all, MAC Commissioner John Steinbrecher. First, on Sunday, told ESPN about the clock controversy, that he had confidence in the integrity of the process, that the process was followed, and we have to go with the decision. But then yesterday, he issues a statement saying, after further study and investigation, it is now evident that replay protocol was not properly followed in determining whether time remained on the clock. He added, the established replay protocol requires that the game clock displayed on the program feed be used in determining whether time remained. Instead, the Big Ten Conference replay crew relied upon the clock feed embedded within its replay system. And so 1 second was put back on the clock, and this was an error in judgment. No additional play should have been awarded. Well, then last night, the NCAA sends this memo to all of the officials from the national officiating coordinator and apparently agrees with the MAC commissioner. The memo reads, the official time for all college football games is the time displayed on the in-stadium clock.
3: Thank you.
4: When a replay review requires time to be restored or otherwise adjusted, the replay official's decision will be based on the embedded game clock contained within the program feed. If the broadcaster is unable to provide an embedded game clock, the replay official will use the game clock graphic displayed as part of the broadcast feed. This timing protocol should be followed consistently at all institutions and game sites. So had that been in place on Saturday and followed, then Western Michigan would have won the game 12-7 because they would have used the clock shown on the NBC broadcast, which showed double zeros.
3: Absolutely. And so many thoughts about the commissioner coming back out with a different view on it from the MAC. It made me think, okay, he waited till the check cleared that Michigan wrote, right. Western Michigan. And then two, don't you think he heard from every member of the MAC saying, are you kidding me? We've got to protest this somehow.
4: Right.
3: We've got to make our voices heard. Michigan, the Big Ten, the SEC, they run this thing. Our guys went, and this is what the mid-major dreams of, and this moment was taken away from us. I thought Western Michigan handled it really well. Their coach, Lance Taylor, did. Man, I think most coaches would have just thrown an absolute fit after that on Saturday.
4: The sad thing is there doesn't appear to be any recourse to award Western Michigan their rightful win.
3: No.
4: They just have to live with it, and Michigan gets to be 1-0. You had a good point, though, in our morning meeting about what happens come college football playoff time.
3: Yeah, I don't think it's going to be a factor because Michigan plays OU, Ohio State, Indiana, Iowa. They're going to get clobbered, yeah. I think, on a number of those games. But let's just say for the sake of conversation, Western Michigan is really good this year. And that was a good team they played on Saturday. And Michigan turns around, they beat Oklahoma, and they go 10-2. If you're on the committee, and let's say Western Michigan then doesn't have a good year, if you're on the college football playoff committee, I look at that game as a loss for Michigan.
4: Absolutely. I would hold it against them.
3: Yeah.
4: I don't think there's any doubt, but I think you're also right. Michigan may be a 5-loss team, 6-loss team this year. Who knows?
3: It won't matter.
4: All right. Also, in college football yesterday, the SEC amended their lawsuit of LSU, saying that they have scheduled a vote of conference presidents on whether to expel LSU from the league.
5: Jeez.
4: Now, the SEC isn't expected to actually do this, but they want LSU to know that they have the power to do this. In the filing, the SEC said its presidents and chancellors will meet on Thursday to decide whether to terminate LSU as an SEC member, citing the SEC Constitution and bylaws, which gives the presidents the power and authority with respect to all affairs of the conference of any type or nature whatsoever. Wow. That is pretty broad, but it gives them power really to do anything. And under SEC rule, a vote of at least 2/3 of all presidents is required to terminate a school's membership. So that news came out yesterday during the day. Then late last night, the news comes out that LSU has ended its quest to add 2 players who had signed NFL contracts to its roster, instead adding 2 others to complete the 105 total number of spots on the roster. And the source spoke that told The Athletic this. Sounds like one of our 840 deep throat informants. The source spoke under condition of anonymity because they were not authorized to speak publicly.
3: Yeah, yes. Well, I think the message was sent from the SEC to Lane Kiffin. Stop.
4: Yes.
3: Just stop. And guys, and I think LSU, I think their president and who knows, maybe the governor of LSU said, okay, you got a decent point here, but you have a great football team. Let's not mess with this. Let's not.
4: Right.
3: And those things run deep in the SEC. But will he stop?
4: I mean, maybe temporarily, yes.
3: For now.
4: I think long term, you know, when pro players are allowed to play in college football here in the not too distant future, there will be a million interviews with Lane Kiffin saying, told you so. I was just ahead of the curve.
3: Right.
4: So I think he's going to get the last laugh. Speaking of Lane, we mentioned the funny line that he had during the halftime interview. You know, they were already up 35-3 or something on Clemson. And he said, just imagine if we had pro players, what we'd be doing to them.
3: He's walking off.
4: P1 Jason said Lane's other great line at the end of the game to the sideline reporter, Laura Rutledge, when asked about the inept Clemson offense, Lane Kiffin said, our scout team offense scored more on our defense than they did. Our scout team scored 20 on us in a mock game.
3: And
4: so I agree, he's the current college football devil, but he can be funny.
3: And he plays the role well. No one else could play the role like he can.
4: Yeah.
3: It's like he's in a movie. He's like the Joker or something.
4: And they love him at LSU.
3: Oh my gosh, if he keeps winning,
4: Remember I told you we went to see the Oklahoma Ole Miss game a couple of years ago in Oxford, mm-hmm. and Lane was the coach there, of course, and seeing him, their pregame parade, the march from the dorm or whatever to the stadium, and man, the fans adored him, and he was eating it up.
3: Oh, yeah.
4: And same thing now at LSU.
3: Well, you can see the students identify with that. Hey, we got the cockiest coach. He's crazy. He parties with us.
4: Right.
3: We'll see him on a random Friday night. If he keeps winning, and man, I think they're going to. He's got a really good team.
4: And finally, from the Wild West of college football yesterday, the College Football Playoff Committee has decided to move forward in its evaluation of a potential playoff expansion to 24 teams by beginning a media rights discussion with ESPN. Now, this, they say, does not represent a decision or a commitment to expand, but rather an opportunity to engage with ESPN to gather additional information, which means how much more money are we going to make,
3: right,
4: to determine a path forward. The CFP will provide additional updates when appropriate. You can almost guarantee that they will announce here at some point that they are expanding to 24 because it's going to mean that much more money.
3: Yeah, I think so, by next year. And I still don't understand, if you're going to expand, it has worked really well for years for FCS and Division II and III, 16 teams. Mm-hmm. It's real easy.
4: Yeah.
3: But they see 24 teams and even more games on TV and more money. So, yeah, I bet by next year we double the field in the college football playoff.
4: And all of that was just a typical Tuesday in college football.
3: Yeah, I can't wait to find out what happens today. All right, 7:09 on the ticket. Up next, it's Gordo and Muse in the News.
5: An important patriotic move next.
4: All right, do you hear that sound in your attic at night when you're trying to go to bed? 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
6: Imagine a best friend who is always available, never judges you, and never asks for anything in return. Sounds pretty good, right? Well, that's essentially the promise of AI companions, and some people think they could help solve the loneliness epidemic. But many experts think these non-human companions could actually make things worse. And here's why. Real connection does require real vulnerability. The risk that the other person might disagree with you or see you differently. AI often removes that risk entirely. As one MIT professor put it, AI offers connection without vulnerability, which can feel good in the moment, no doubt, but it doesn't really nourish you. AI has plenty of good uses, but it is no substitute for a deep, enduring, complicated friendship. So text your friend, call your mom, make some plans this weekend. I'm Dr. Sanjay Gupta, helping you live a better life. The Ticket
7: 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Ticker brought to you by Higginbotham Insurance at Higginbotham.com and Cosm at Grandscape in the Colony. Cowboys practicing at the Star in prep for the Giants on Sunday. Brian Schottenheimer providing an update on Von Miller's status for the opener.
8: I think he is. In terms of play time and the roster numbers and all those things, we'll finalize that. But I don't see any reason from a physical standpoint that Von wouldn't be ready to play this week. If he's one of the guys that makes it, then he will. But we haven't had those discussions yet.
7: Cowboys count down to kickoff at 5 o'clock on the Ticket. Kickoff at 7:20. Seahawks host the Patriots to begin the NFL season tonight. First time a Super Bowl has been in Week 1 since 2016 when Denver took down Carolina. Coverage begins at 7 on the Ticket. An efficient night for the Rangers lineup leads to a 10-5 win over the Mariners. Texas going 5-11 with runners in scoring position. The two teams back at it at 3:10 today. Ticker also service of RNC Entertainment. The number one Bruno Mars tribute, 24K Magic, is bringing the Bruno Mars hits to the main stage at Legacy Hall this Friday, September 11th. 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That is the Ticket Ticker. I'm Ryan Baldwin, Sports Radio 96.7, 1310 The Ticket.
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9: 7:15 on the Ticket. It's Wednesday morning with the Musers, and this is a big day. Today is the return of the Pigskin Panel, one of our favorite segments during the football season. Our permanent panelist, Tim Kalashaw from the Dallas Morning News and SportsDayADFW.com, joins us once again this season. He'll be with us this morning, along with our special Ticket guest star, Bob Sturm from The Hardline.
10: So that's like a Supreme Court position that Tim Kalashaw has on the Pigskin Panel?
11: Yes. Pretty much, yeah.
10: He's elected for life.
9: Yeah, as long as he wants to do it, he can do it.
10: All right.
11: Yep.
9: So Tim and Bob with us. Pigskin Panel starts at 7:55. Preview the NFL season, Cowboys and Giants this Sunday. Got a lot to dive into. 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
7: 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Cowboys back at the Star, prepping to take on the Giants on Sunday. Brian Schottenheimer talks about the message to his team headed in.
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7: 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NFL's regular season gets underway tonight as the Patriots visit the Seahawks. New England head coach Mike Vrabel, not a fast starter. 2-5 in season openers. Coverage at 7 here on the Ticket. Rangers and Mariners, game 2 of 3 today in Seattle. Texas Inter still 2 games back of Houston for the lead in the AL West. First pitch at 3:10. 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
9: When Troy Aikman talks about the Cowboys and the NFL with the Musers, it's not just P1s who take notice. 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
3: 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The Cowboys back at the start today, continuing to prep for the Giants on Sunday. Vibes are good in the locker room, and Brian Schottenheimer loves to see it.
4: Put our goals out there for the world to see and hear and debate, and that's okay. It's the way we want to be, because we do believe in ourselves and we have a lot of confidence. Injuries are part of the game. Like I said, you know, I think what Dak's talking about with all the positive vibes is real.
3: Cowboys counted to kickoff 5 o'clock on Sunday. Patriots and Seahawks, the opening night matchup for the NFL season. Just the third time in NFL history a Super Bowl rematch happens in Week 1. Coverage begins at 7 here on the Ticket. The Rangers facing Cade Anderson on the bump for the Mariners today. The rookie 0-1 with a 5.4 ERA in his first three career starts. 3-10 first pitch in Seattle. Ticker also a service of Texas Live. 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I'm Ryan Baldwin, Sports Radio 96.7, 13's in the Ticket.
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6: Well, it is 11:17, rolling along here on your Wednesday morning with The Invasion. It's Donovan Lewis, Matt McLaren. Well, the Birdhouse with Corby coming your way here in about 15 minutes or so. Still time. You can send in a question if you've got one for the Snake at Corby Davidson on X or Twitter. Then we're going to roll into your lunch hour here at about 11:55 or so, talking a little college football and all the madness of the last 24 hours. But right now, Donnie, let's hop aboard that OSS for some other sports S. And that brings us to those Texas Rangers. They're out there on the West Coast, man, and you talk about trying to get it done, trying to keep pace, trying to leave that door open for the playoffs, and they did get a big win in Seattle last night, 10-5. That is now an 8-3 record against Seattle for the year. And Cal Quantrill, man, I don't know if you can say enough about what that dude has done for the Rangers, but he gave them 6 solid last night. You had a multiple home run game with 3 home runs. Seager, Langford, Jansen all hit home runs, and they're trying to keep pace because Houston won yesterday as well, so they're 1 game under 500 now, but still 2 back there in the West.
7: Yeah, Houston, 3 games over 500. You hope they aren't just catching fire at the right time. But all you can do is just go out there and take care of your business. And they got off to an early 4-0 lead before Cal Quantrill ran into a little bit of trouble, 4-3. And then they just opened up the can in the 5th. I was watching when the can opened and then went, you know what? I feel pretty good about this team winning this game. So I decided to go to bed. But now you're seeing a little more consistency from the offense as far as putting up runs, which is something you hope would have happened a little bit earlier. But all you can do now is just go out there and try to take care of your business. Seattle's always been a bad place for the Rangers. And to get that win last night, it's off to a good start. They have the afternoon game because of the night game of the opening NFL season. That's why they're playing that day game today.
6: Yeah, so they get the day game coming in, man. But you kind of look at Cal Quantrill and his last few starts. I mean, he has just been absolutely fantastic. And he did give up 3 earned yesterday on the 5 hits there. But you have to go all the way back. He gave up 3 earned in a 6-5 loss to Milwaukee, which, again, those are the Brewers. But, man, outside of that, you got to go back to July 17th. The last time that he gave up more than 3 runs in a start, and he has really given the Rangers, you look at his last 5 starts, 7 innings, 6 innings, 6 innings, 7 innings, 6 innings, and just one of those names

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3: 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Cowboys Giants coming up on Sunday. New York went with linebacker Arvell Reese from Ohio State with the 5th overall draft pick. Cowboys head coach Brian Schottenheimer on game planning for Reese.
4: We're not going to be surprised if they blitz him, if they walk him to the edge. He's a very good pass rusher. The speed is unique, like I said. But we've got things in our holster that we can use to try to make him maybe be confused. And that's what we're going to try to do. But appreciate the player. Look forward to competing against him.
3: Coverage Sunday begins at 5 on the Ticket ahead of the 7:20 kickoff. And stick around for postgame. The NFL season begins the same way the last one ended. The Seattle Seahawks hosting the New England Patriots 7 months and one day after beating them 29-13 in Super Bowl 60. Just the third time in NFL history there is a Super Bowl rematch in Week 1. You can hear it on the Ticket this evening following the Hardline. The Rangers also in Seattle today playing the middle game of 3 in some matinee action. Texas put up 10 in a victory last night. Unfortunately, the Astros, Blue Jays, and Guardians also picking up wins. So Texas picks up no ground in the race for the postseason. Battle of Southpaws as Cody Bradford goes against Cade Anderson at 3:10. Ticker also brought to you by RNC Entertainment. The number one Bruno Mars tribute, 24K Magic, is bringing the Bruno Mars hits to the main stage at Legacy Food Hall this Friday, September 11th. 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That is the Ticket Ticker. 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
5: It's not a ranch in downtown Dallas or in the valley, but we're still reporting on the Cowboys from the Star. 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
6: 12:18, it is lunchtime here with the Invasion. Donovan Lewis, Matt McLaren, as we roll forth. Glad to have you with us on this Wednesday afternoon. We're going to get into the beginning of the NFL season. You just heard Lando talking about it. It begins tonight. The rematch of Super Bowl 60 kicks us off with Seattle and New England. But right now, before we do that, let's jump on over to the Diamond Factory Ticket Hotline and say hello for a conversation. You guys remember him well. Former first-round pick of the Dallas Cowboys, it is Greg Ellis joining us. Greg, how you doing, man?
7: I'm doing great, man. How are you guys doing?
6: We're doing well. We appreciate the time here this afternoon. And before we talk a little football with you, I know you've got a big project that you've been working on with mental wellness, and you have a new film that you've been working with called My Dear that is available to watch. So tell us a little bit about that and how you got into this.
7: Well, first, how I got into it, it's just over the years of my life, man, even going back to my childhood, mental wellness, mental health issues and challenges with family members. I deal with anxiety myself. A lot of teammates, you guys are familiar with some of them that I play with. And unfortunately, guys, even after I played, you know, ending their life by way of suicide. So it's near and dear to my heart. And I wanted to be a part of the solution, if you would. And that word solution, when you talk about mental health, is huge. But, you know, we attack it from what I like to say at the root cause. And when you look at any type of wellness challenges, it stems from misuse, us using our bodies and doing things that we were never designed to do, which invite chaos. And then that's where all the unhealthiness, mental, physical, and everything in between comes into play. And so it's really trying to help people bring awareness to manage the misuse that we're doing in our life a lot better. If you can do

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0: days, weeks, months, even years. And before we get to the good, strong P1s and we have a fun batch again, let's go back to Ticket Command Center, right next to the American Airlines Center. He has passed all the protocols. He is in the studio. It is Ham.
1: So I saw this yesterday as I was perusing the internet, my rent-free, and I saw this. It was originally posted to TikTok. It was a guy, I think his name is Moriarty or something like that, and he is sitting in his car, and what he's doing is, the caption above him, it says, "How all baseball announcers sound." And I think it's a very accurate description if you listen, not to Eric or anybody like that, but just a lot of just generic baseball, how a lot of their play-by-play guys sound, and here's what it sounds like.
2: Moriarty with a fly, with a fly, a sound, with a foul. Five with a sound, bow, foul. And again, so five with a sound, with my final sound. But five with a final sound, with my five with a final sound, one. Here comes a foul. He's a foul, bow. Thomas Holliday, how wow! Wow, wow, wow, wow, wow!
3: Yeah, that's so pretty spot on.
1: Since seeing that, all I'm doing is wow. Just with
3: got
1: different
3: a little Dale Hansen
1: yeah.
3: to it.
1: Yeah.
4: How is that different than how you normally talk?
1: Hey.
0: Honestly, it's like he's channeling Bob Uecker in a way.
3: Yeah.
4: Yeah.
0: You can't make any sense of it.
1: Yeah.
0: But now you listen to enough minor league baseball, it feels like every young broadcaster is trying to mimic that.
3: Maybe a little fake Michael Dixon where it starts out slow and then it gets a little fast at the end and foul the ball. Allen.
0: That's funny.
3: It just sounds like baseball.
0: I like that, Ham.
3: Yeah.
0: All right. This is from Rob, P1 Rob, who, Justin, I believe he was your counselor at camp, was he not?
4: Yeah, he was at cancer camp where they let us sing the song that would play at our funeral.
0: Oh, really? Well, that's
3: Camp
0: nice
3: Cancer.
0: Anyway,
5: he has ass cancer.
0: This is Rob. He says, rent-free suggestion, Forrest Gump. Sorry I got in a fight and ruined your Black Panther party. Whenever someone invites us anywhere and we can't make it, I'll respond, sorry we didn't make it and ruined your Black Panther party. And then, for instance, our neighbors are going to see a local production of Grease, and they asked us to meet them for a drink and appetizer at a nearby restaurant before the show. My response, sorry, we can't make it and ruin your pre-Grease Black Panther party. A lot of blank looks, but it makes me laugh, Rob. And, of course, he's making reference to the scene where Jenny brought Forrest to a Black Panther gathering because her extremist white boyfriend... You know, had issue because Forrest was in full military get-up, and this is what it sounded like.
6: We are against any war where black soldiers go to fight and come to be brutalized and killed in their own communities as they sleep in their beds at night. Yes, we are against all these racist and imperial dog acts.

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15: 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With left guard Tyler Smith heading to the injured reserve officially today, TJ Bass will be the starter for at least the first 4 weeks of the season. Bright Schottenheimer on Bass.
16: I have great confidence in TJ Bass. He's extremely bright, very physical, great athlete. And so, again, he'll do a marvelous job for us, I'm sure, stepping in.
15: In 10 career starts for Bass at right and left guard, the Cowboys have run for 91 or more yards 8 times and topped 200 yards twice. The defending champs, Seattle Seahawks, home favorites to open up the season against the Patriots tonight. Former Cowboy DeMarcus Lawrence, team leader on a Seattle defense that led the NFL last season, getting off the field on third down, allowing teams to convert just 32% of the time. You can hear that game at 7 on the ticket. The Rangers trying to kick the series in Seattle. Afternoon baseball, Jake Berger gave them the early lead in the second, leading off with his 26th long ball of the season. Cody Bradford unable to execute the shutdown inning, and the Mariners tied it in the bottom half at 1. That is the Ticket Ticker. I'm Kevin Landrum, Sports Radio 96.7 and 1310 The Ticket.
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1: 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In his first season as head coach, Brian Schottenheimer's Cowboys went 7-9-1. They opened the season on the road at the Giants Sunday. A one-game-at-a-time philosophy for his squad.
2: We play them one day at a time, one game at a time. We have to plan ahead. Rio's not right down the street, so we have to plan ahead for that. But for the players, we have to win the day. And if you start worrying about Sunday night and you don't focus on today, then guess what? We won't have the preparation that we need.
1: Seahawks quarterback Sam Darnold has won 14 games and thrown for at least 4,000 yards in each of the last two seasons. The only other player to do that was Tom Brady in 03 and 04. Seahawks title defense begins tonight versus the Patriots. Tune in after the hard line. Rangers Mariners also in Seattle this afternoon. Jake Berger homered in the second. It was a short-lived lead as Cody Bradford cannot pick up his first win after giving up the lead and only going four innings. And the semifinal in the U.S. Open will be set by the end of the night. An American is guaranteed a spot in the final as Ben Shelton will face Francis Tiafoe on Friday. Both of them won thrillers yesterday. Shelton defeating Carlos Alcaraz at 3:30 Eastern time this morning. 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
5: It's 5:21, guys. Now it's more like 5:22. Here on the hard line, it's possible I was on mute. Thank you for knowing that.
4: You're welcome.
5: And off we go after a little bit of granola there in the break.
6: Yeah, I told him it was like ASMR granola, and he was shamed and went on mute.
5: Well, you don't want to be that guy, but I guess I was. All right, let's do some NFC picks as we prepare for opening night on your home for the NFL, The Ticket, of course, with all of these games, tonight, tomorrow night, Sunday night football, Monday night football. We're having it. So let's do some NFC picks to see how we feel about everything. This time, let's start in the South. And we'll see if Corby will do anticipate him doing.
4: I will not vary from my bit, but it's not a bit. I think that our Tampa Bay Buccaneers are ready for a nice rebound after, as Moose said earlier this week, Baker didn't have the same starting lineup on the offensive line for one game last year. They were decimated with injuries. Then he
6: skill
4: lost
6: positions too.
4: Yeah. Chris Godwin was out for half the year. Mike Evans was out for more than half the year. They were gonzo. Yeah, Bucky Irving. They were gonzo everywhere. And really, Baker just held it together with heart.
5: Yeah. And, well, grit.
4: Well, yeah, duh.
5: And but no, the chip on his shoulder.
4: You know, they added Reuben Bain. They added the Detroit linebacker with the long hair.
5: Angeloni?
4: Really, yeah, Angeloni. They've added some pieces. They went heavy on defense in the draft. And so things are trending upward on that defense. And that was also a huge problem with them. I think Tampa Bay is poised for a really big bounce back 9-10 win season that'll take the South.
5: Let me ask you, is Todd Bowles still their coach?
4: Yeah, I don't like it either, Bob. But really,
5: I'll be taking Carolina.
4: I feel like that Baker is now the coach. So,
5: well, that's good.
4: Yeah, right. Yeah. He's got the reins.
5: Yeah, I like Carolina in this division. I don't love Carolina, but speaking of adding a lot of pieces in the offseason, they went and got Jalen Phillips. They drafted Big Lee Hunter from Tech, Monroe Freeling to help out their offensive line. In fact, they got three new starters on the offensive line, which will help them quite a bit. So still holding on to my final shares of the Bryce Young stock, and I got Carolina, Dave.
6: I will begrudgingly follow Corby onto the Baker bandwagon.
4: Hmm.
5: Okay.
4: So you don't even have Tampa.

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10: Ticker brought to you by Deep Ellum Brewing Company's Dallas Blonde and Brad Thomas, Texas Day Brazil Sports Biz. Last season, Javonte Williams joined the Cowboys and took over as the number one back. He set career highs in attempts, yards, and touchdowns. Head coach Brian Schottenheimer pushing him to get even better.
11: At the end of the day, I think Javonte's still got room to improve. He's still a young player. The intentionality that he practices with, the run instincts, the run skill, I think year two in this system, what we're trying to do in the running game, I think he's going to be really, really good with. And like I said, he's our bell cow, and we feed him.
10: Cowboys rushed for 2,100 yards last season, 1,200 of them credited to Williams. Seahawks and Patriots this evening at Lumen Field in the Emerald City. Banner night for Seattle, who went 14-3 last season en route to their second Super Bowl title. We'll have tonight's game at 7 following the hard line. And the Rangers dropped their matinee contest with the Mariners 3-2 today. Jake Berger and Corey Seager providing the only runs on solo homers. Cody Bradford takes the loss, going just 4 innings. They'll play the rubber match at 3 tomorrow. With the loss, Texas now 2.5 back of the Astros in the West. They'll play at Philly tonight. They did beat them 6-5 last night. That is the Ticket Ticker. I'm Kevin Landrum, Sports Radio 96.7 and 1310. 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
16: Thank you. Well, yes, we are broadcasting from home because of the RNC Midterm Convention, the very rare first time ever midterm convention, a.k.a. Trumpapalooza. And I don't know if you guys, as you were leaving yesterday, if you saw the merch set up.
17: Yeah.